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1: Who else but Stompin' Tom Connors twanging on that old guitar? Well, we're in a holiday weekend, and some of you might be out having a Sunday barbecue. That's what Ernie Ford's talking about from 1958.
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0: little diesel driving devil. Stand back. Catch you right in the center line. I got the biggest, prettiest truck on the road. The grill and the bumpers are 12-karat gold. Blue sidewall tires and spoke tub caps. Twin radio aerials and pink mud flaps. 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From the front and the back, there's big neon lights. Flash on and off and say, dynamite!
1: Thing for you to do is hide.
0: Little diesel driving devil. Hey. 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This little old lady was stopped for a light, so I sneaked up close until our bumpers were tight. I let all five of them big air horns roar. Bless her heart, blew her through the top of the car. On a long haul in this truck of mine, I got in the middle of the road and just follow that line. Never waste time counting sheep. I just open that throttle up and go to sleep.

0: little diesel driving devil. 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
1: I hesitate to call that a truck driving song, and I'm hoping that Don Bowman isn't on the road when I'm on the road, my gosh. Doc and Chickie Williams, they're members of the Maine Country Music Hall of Fame. Doc Williams, his real name was Andrew Smick Jr., and I don't know how he got the name Doc Williams, but he did. He was from Cleveland, Ohio, but Tarrytown, Pennsylvania was his home in his late teens. For 3 years, he labored in a coal mine for a dollar a day. First performance was in Pittsburgh. He was so nervous, he was shaking. That'd be me, I guess. Doc Williams was on the world's original Jamboree program, WWVA Wheeling, West Virginia. He was to the Jamboree what Roy Acuff was to the Opry. Here's Doc Williams and My Old Brown Coat and Me.

Chick Williams in my old brown coat and me. Now, Chickie Williams, well, you know, she wrote the 1935, she wrote the program Star Attraction, Doc Williams. She said, can you make a live appearance at the Redwood Dance Hall here in Pennsylvania? Her name, real name, was Jessie Wanda Krupp. Now, Krupp and Williams soon began a romance. They married in 1939, after giving birth to three daughters. Chickie adopted the stage name Chickie and joined her husband's act in 1946. Chickie was the girl with the lullaby voice, a longtime favorite on the Wheeling Jamboree. She scored a top five hit in 1948 with this hanky song called Beyond the Sunset.

you go first and I remain to walk the road alone? I'll live in memory's garden, dear, with happy days we've known. In spring I'll wait for roses red when fades the lilac blue. In early fall when brown leaves call, I'll catch a glimpse of you. Should you go first and I remain for battles to be fought, each thing you've touched along the way will be a hallowed spot. I'll hear your voice, I'll see your smile, though blindly I may grope. The memory of your helping hand will buoy me on with hope. Should you go first and I remain to finish with the scrawl, no lessening shadow shall creep in to make this life seem droll. We've known so much of happiness, we've had our cup of joy, and memory is one gift of God that death cannot destroy. Should you go first and I remain, one thing I'd have you do. Walk slowly down that long, lone path, for soon I'll follow you. I want to know each step you take, that I may walk the same. For someday down that lonely road, you'll hear me call your name.

Chickie Williams, Beyond the Sunset. Oh, they loved them hanky songs back in the 1940s. They really did. So Doc Williams, he was presented with a silver plaque from the director of the Wailing Jamboree for his contributions to the Saturday Night Radio Show. In 1975, Doc and Chickie were honored by the Country Music Association and Grand Ole Opry for their roles in country music history. Doc and Chickie Williams, they'd pack auditoriums and theaters in the smallest of remote areas. They acquired a tremendous following and became fiercely loyal over several generations. They were extremely popular, toured extensively in New England, Maine, and the Maritimes. Doc and Chickie were honorary citizens in Maine, Vermont, and New Hampshire. Chickie suffered a stroke in 1998 and passed away in 2007. Doc died in 2011 at 96 years old. One more from Doc Williams called Don't Wanna Work.

Even in 1962, Farron Young could sing a sad song called Yellow Bandana. Farron Young has had so many hit records. He had a number of number one records. This was number one back in 1955. Song written by Joe Allison called Live Fast, Love Hard, and Die Young.

Well, bluegrass people will recognize that song, 2020 Vision, as a Jimmy Martin song. Well, guess what? That's the original version by Gene Autry back in 1954, also written by Joe Allison, the same fellow who wrote Live Fast, Love Hard, and Die Young. Here's a group from Maine, Gunther Brown. Do you remember the 8-track? Well, they do.

Gunther Brown with 8-track. Not one of my favorite recording mediums, the 8-track, but I guess you had to be there. I guess it was all right. But it is true, a lot of people got turned on to country music in the cab of their granddad's truck listening to old-time country music. And there you are right now listening to the radio. On the radio, we play that great old-time country music 24 hours a day on WBCQ Monticello 94.7 Kicks FM. And don't forget that point. My name's Stu. This is the Roots of the Country. We're going to talk about a powerful, powerful lady from country music. Her name is Mary John Wilkin. She was a former school teacher. She wrote some great songs. She said, "I never had a desire to be a star. Songwriting is what I wanted." She was raised Mary John Melson in Sanger, Texas. She moved to Nashville in 1958. Taking a piano bar job at the Voodoo Room and signing on as a $50 a month songwriter at Cedarwood Music. Pretty soon, she wrote Waterloo, Long Black Veil, vaulted her into the songwriting big time in 1959. Within a year, more than 15 country stars had recorded her songs. So let's start with Stonewall Jackson, a song she wrote called Waterloo,

Another song by Stonewall Jackson, written by Mary John Wilkins. She actually wrote quite a few songs for Stonewall Jackson, and they're all really good. By the end of 1963, Mary John was getting a song recorded every week by somebody. Mary John, she left Cedarwood Publishing in 1964 to blaze a trail with her own publishing company called Buckhorn Music. Buckhorn became a haven for the maverick left field of the songwriting community, notably Kris Kristofferson. She entered the Songwriting Hall of Fame in 1975. Here's another song she wrote for Carl Smith called Cut Across, Shorty.

Patsy Cline with another song written by Mary John Wilkin called Tra-la-la Triangle. 1960, Mary John began singing backup vocals. A sideline began with Waterloo. Mary John sang backup on hundreds of hit records. She began to be in demand as much for her singing and recording sessions as for her writing. Quite a talent. One more classic song that was written by Mary John Wilkin by Lefty Frizzell called The Long Black Veil.

Marty Robbins, song from 1964 with that fuzz tone guitar called One of These Days. Here's Merle Haggard, song about Carolyn.

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1: Well, I'm so happy to hear, George Jones, that you're a people. I thought you might have been a possum. I don't know. Here's Johnny Cash from 1958.

I don't know about that slapping the pappy business, but I'm glad you're happy. There's Ned Landry, and he's fiddling on the mouth of the Tobik. Well, come back next weekend, Saturday night, Sunday afternoon, for more bluegrass and old-time country music.

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2: News this hour from Town Hall. I'm Mary Rose. An evacuation was ordered Saturday evening at the National Mall as storms gathered around Washington just hours before President Trump was scheduled to deliver a speech commemorating America's 250th anniversary of independence. Those on the mall were encouraged to go to federal buildings nearby or Smithsonian museums.
3: 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It was made in coordination with the National Capital Regional Planning Committee and our public safety partners who always have your safety in mind. 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
2: President Trump spoke at Mount Rushmore last night, speaking about the threat of communism in the Democrat Party.
4: Communism is the exact opposite of life, liberty, and the pursuit of happiness. It's death, tyranny, and the pursuit of evil. The godless communist morality states that anything is justified to bring about inhuman visions and to really propose what's good. They don't want good.
2: Wildfire threats in the West.
5: Red flag wildfire warnings are in effect in several states in the West. The Cottonwood Fire in Utah is the biggest. A state of emergency has been declared. Fireworks are being restricted. The National Weather Service issued a rare, particularly dangerous situation warning. UCLA geography professor Park Williams says the West got a good amount of rain to start the year, but
6: the tap just totally turned off. So low precipitation totals and really high temperatures have left our forests really abnormally parched.
5: Red flag warnings stretch from Idaho to southern Arizona and New Mexico. I'm Ed Donahue.
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2: A dispute over nectarines.
9: A California farmer has been giving away free nectarines this week amid a legal dispute with a food market and distributing company claiming exclusive rights over the variety of white nectarine he grows. Cesar Mora has been unable to sell his nectarine crop for the second year in a row due to the lawsuit. Jumara Brothers Fruit Company filed the suit against Mora in 2023. It centers on the company's claim of exclusivity over a variety of white nectarine called Mona Lisa, and accusations that Mora broke their contract by selling the fruit to other packers. Mora has accused the company of unfair and fraudulent business practices. Keith Peters reporting.
2: President Trump has launched Trump accounts today, aiming to boost financial independence for children born during his second term. Parents can open accounts for these children, receiving $1,000 from the government and potentially more from billionaires. Breaking news and analysis at townhall.com. Air travelers could see major improvements at airports across the country thanks to a big new federal investment. Correspondent Ken Lorman reports.
10: Transportation Secretary Sean Duffy has announced nearly $1.8 billion in FAA grants for airport upgrades in 46 states. The funding will pay for runway repairs, taxiway improvements, terminal upgrades, lighting projects, and safety enhancements. Duffy says the investment is part of rebuilding America's transportation infrastructure, while FAA officials say the projects will improve safety and modernize the travel experience for families. Ken Lorman Hoffman reporting.
2: A three-armed spacecraft is rushing to the rescue of a NASA telescope that's in danger of crashing back to Earth. Northrop Grumman launched Catalyst Space Technologies Link spacecraft on Friday from the Marshall Islands in the Pacific. More on these stories at Town Hall.
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she makes me walk the line. You can find me in my wigwam. I'll be beating on my tom-tom. Pull out the pipe and smoke you some. Hey, and pass it around, 'cause I'm an Indian outlaw. Half Cherokee and Choctaw. My baby, she's a Chippewa.

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2: News this hour from Town Hall, I'm Mary Rose. President Trump's plans to commemorate America's 250th anniversary of independence with a rally on the National Mall have been complicated by severe storms that have gathered near Washington that forced event organizers to order an evacuation. Now, though, Freedom 250 is reopening doors for the celebration, and the president says he will still deliver the July 4th speech at 11 p.m. Eastern Time. The president told the crowd at Mount Rushmore last night, it's clear the American dream is alive and well.
3: After 250 years, American freedom still rings. The American dream still lives, and the American flag still flies more proudly than ever before over the people who will not quit, the nation that will not fail, the country that will not fall. No matter how hard the enemy tries, we cannot be beaten.
2: Public policy expert and former President Trump economic advisor Steve Moore tells the Salem Radio Network, it's a great time to be an American, thanks to the Trump economy.
4: Free enterprise and free markets work, and communism and socialism are a failure. And of course, he was 100% correct. That's what led to the collapse of the Soviet Union. It's, guess what? Socialism doesn't work. It's why the boat people left Cuba and risked their lives to come to the United States.
2: Three people died and seven others were rescued after a boat capsized on a Wisconsin lake during a strong storm. Many injuries were reported Friday in Wisconsin's Walworth County as the storm toppled trees, knocked down power lines, and damaged buildings. Police are investigating the capsizing on Lake Geneva. The mayor declared an emergency and noted power outages and minor injuries. More on these stories at Town Hall.
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2: Many Americans who might normally travel to exotic destinations are sticking closer to home this summer. Bob Agnew reports.
9: Small business owners in U.S. tourist destinations say they're seeing more Americans sticking closer to home this summer. Businesses around places like Lake Tahoe, Asheville, North Carolina, and World Cup host Kansas City say they've noticed customers trading in overseas vacations for road trips and day excursions. Between FIFA coming to the U.S. and 250 celebrations just about everywhere, many residents have found they don't have to travel far to make great summer memories this year. Bob Agnew reporting.
2: The small community of Kerrville, Texas, is remembering the victims of last year's devastating flooding. Today marks 1 year since the floods tore through the Texas Hill Country region, claiming 137 lives and destroying homes and property. Breaking news and analysis at townhall.com. President Trump is scheduled to head to a NATO summit next week, hosted by Turkey's autocratic leader, Recep Erdogan. Jennifer King reports.
10: President Trump has hinted he could make news at the upcoming NATO summit in Turkey. As the U.S. president threatens to scale back America's role in NATO and Europe, he has offered only praise for the summit's host, Turkish President Recep Erdogan.
11: I'm going out of respect to President Erdogan.
10: The warm ties between the two leaders mean the U.S. might sell jet engines and potentially F-35 fighter jets to Turkey. The two-day NATO summit starts July 7th in Ankara. I'm Jennifer King.
2: A woman's solo journey from California to Hawaii in a rowboat is over in record time. Kelsey Findler arrived in Honolulu last night, becoming the fastest person to row solo across the Pacific Ocean. Findler left Monterey, California 44 days ago. More on these stories at Town Hall.
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She was storming through the house that day, and I could tell she was leaving. And I thought, oh, she'll be back, till she turned around and pointed at the wall and said,

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3: News this hour from Town Hall. I'm Ron Taylor. President Trump concluded his speech from the National Mall in Washington just moments ago, celebrating America's 250th anniversary of independence in front of thousands of spectators, to soon be followed by a spectacular fireworks display. The president began his speech on the National Mall by commending singer Lee Greenwood for the song God Bless the USA, and then thanked the audience for taking cover during a rainstorm earlier.
4: Good evening, America. If you think that was easy, it wasn't. And I want to thank everybody because they did the right thing. They saw lightning.
3: President Trump says he wasn't going to allow rain to stop him from speaking on the 4th of July.
4: I said, there's no way if we have to speak in front of one person at 4 o'clock in the morning, I'm going to be here. There's no way we can be deterred.
3: Earlier in Washington, storms prompted a roughly two-hour evacuation of the National Mall. Elsewhere, severe weather prompting the cancellation of celebrations in Hartford, Connecticut, along with Harrisburg and Wilkes-Barre, Pennsylvania. Spectators at Boston's fireworks and concert were told to briefly seek shelter as well. The top Republican in Congress says Americans need to be concerned about radical ideology that Democrats seem to be embracing. On the Salem News program this week on Capitol Hill with Tony Perkins, House Speaker Mike Johnson says the country is facing an unprecedented threat.
5: And what we've seen in recent months is many Mamdanis have popped up all around the country running for Congress. For a while, Tony, everybody just kind of waved that off and said, oh, that was a New York City anomaly. No, sir. It's everywhere. And we've got to confront it. We've got to take it very seriously. And we have to vanquish that, because the ideas and proposals that these candidates would bring to Congress is frightening stuff.
3: The small community of Kerrville, Texas, is remembering the victims of last year's devastating flooding. On Friday night, there were commemorations. More at townhall.com.
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3: This homeless man in Nashville says he's grateful city workers were handing out cold water.
7: It's been really hot, sweating, dripping, as you can see. It's just miserable, honestly. But this helps so much, like, oh my goodness. But even with the shade and the tent, you know what I'm saying, it's four walls closed in, no fan, it gets hot.
3: Joey Chestnut has won his 18th title as Nathan's Hot Dog Eating Contest in New York City. Chestnut dominated the men's competition Saturday by eating 66 hot dogs and buns in 10 minutes. That's 10 short of his record of 76, but the 42-year-old Chestnut remains unbeaten since 2015. Earlier in the women's competition, Miki Sudo cruised to her 12th win, topping her own record by eating nearly 39 hot dogs and buns. The annual contest is held under brutal conditions with a heat index around 100 degrees on Coney Island. More at townhall.com. New reporting is shining a spotlight on California's Governor Gavin Newsom's inner circle and an FBI corruption investigation that began before President Trump returned to office.
8: A California Post report says Democrat insider Alexis Podesta secretly recorded conversations as part of an FBI investigation tied to former Newsom Chief of Staff Dana Williamson, who pleaded guilty to federal fraud and tax charges earlier this year. Conservative commentators say the revelations undercut Newsom's claims that federal probes are politically motivated. Newsom has not been charged with any wrongdoing, John Scott reporting.
3: President Trump launched Trump Accounts yesterday, aiming to boost financial independence for children born during his second term. Parents can open accounts for these children, receiving $1,000 from the government and potentially more from billionaires who have pledged funds. More on these stories at townhall.com.
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2: KXFM. News this hour from Town Hall. I'm Ron Taylor. President Trump mixed partisan politics with patriotic appeals as he commemorated the 250th anniversary of American independence, a moment he declared one of the most joyous and glorious milestones of all time. The president spoke late last night in Washington after storms prompted a roughly two-hour evacuation of the National Mall by thanking those who returned after the rain.
3: They estimated they had 375,000 people before everybody had to leave, and they now have 150,000 people. It's the craziest thing anyone's ever seen. At least.
2: A spectacular fireworks display concluded the event that was a days-long celebration of America's anniversary of independence. Earlier storms prompted a roughly two-hour evacuation of the National Mall, and severe weather elsewhere prompted the cancellation of celebrations in Hartford, Connecticut, along with Harrisburg and Wilkes-Barre, Pennsylvania. Spectators at Boston's fireworks and concert were told to briefly seek shelter before events later resumed. Public policy expert and former Trump economic advisor Steve Moore tells the Salem Radio Network, it's a great time to be an American, all thanks to the Trump economy.
4: Free enterprise and free markets work, and communism and socialism are a failure. And of course, he was 100% correct. That's what led to the collapse of the Soviet Union. It's, guess what? Socialism doesn't work. It's why the boat people left Cuba and risked their lives to come to the United States.
2: The small community of Kerrville, Texas, is remembering the victims of last year's devastating flooding. On Friday night, Louise Hayes Park was filled with music, prayers, and the gospel, where over 100 people came to remember the catastrophe and the lives lost in it. Saturday marked 1 year since the floods tore through the Texas Hill Country, claiming 137 lives. You'll find news and analysis at townhall.com.
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2: Correspondent Donna Warder reports on President Trump's pardoning of 11 people.
6: President Donald Trump pardoned 11 people Friday, including 9 the White House said helped people bypass emissions control systems on vehicles. Also pardoned, Adam Kidon, who was sentenced to nearly 6 years in prison for fraud and conspiracy, and the 11th person pardoned, ranch owner Jack Harvard. The White House did not say what he was pardoned for, but praised him for allowing the U.S. military and NATO troops to train on his land for free. Donna Warder, Washington.
2: Authorities in California say former House Speaker Nancy Pelosi's husband has been involved in a hit and run and could face misdemeanor charges. They say Paul Pelosi hit a parked car in Yountville and briefly stopped before driving away. A witness called 911 and deputies found him nearby with severe damage to his car. He was not under the influence at the time and was not arrested. You'll find more news and analysis at townhall.com. President Trump scheduled to head to a NATO summit next week hosted by Turkey's autocratic leader.
7: President Trump has hinted he could make news at the upcoming NATO summit in Turkey. As the U.S. president threatens to scale back America's role in NATO and Europe, he has offered only praise for the summit's host, Turkish President Recep Erdogan.
8: I'm going out of respect to President Erdogan.
7: The warm ties between the two leaders mean the U.S. might sell jet engines and potentially F-35 fighter jets to Turkey. The two-day NATO summit starts July 7th in Ankara. I'm Jennifer King.
2: A woman's solo journey from California to Hawaii in a rowboat is over in record time. Kelsey Findler arrived in Honolulu last night, becoming the fastest person to row solo across the Pacific Ocean. Findler left Monterey, California 44 days ago. She beat the men's solo row record by over a week and the women's record by over 40 days. Today is her 32nd birthday. 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

0: Texas Bill was a poor old dub who joined the downtown poker club, but he cursed the day he told him he would join. Now, his money used to go like it had wings. If he held queens, someone had kings, and each night he'd contribute all his coin. Oh, but he said, I'm going to play them tight tonight. There'll be no bobtail flushes. Make me buy it, because when I gets in there, my hand's going to be a peach. So he played them tight, but he lost his pile, and Bill got peevish after a while. So he rose, looked all around, and made this speech. Says, you see this brand new 45? I had her oiled up just today. I'm going to pass it amongst you with a set of my rules I want you to follow as you play. Keep your big hands up on the table when you're dealing, please. And don't go slipping in them aces down in betwixt your knees. Don't you go making them funny signs like you're trying to tip off your hand. Talking American, boy, American, so that I can understand. Don't you go getting them off the bottom, cause ooh, ooh, ooh, that's rough. Just take five, five, then stop, that's enough. Now when you bet, let me see the chips, cause I don't like it when you shy. And if you go broke, go on out and get some more, cause I'm gonna be here by and by. Now just pass them cards for me to shuffle every time before you deal. Then if anything goes wrong, then old Bill's gonna see. I mean, y'all just ain't gonna keep playing this game. Now, according to that fella they call Hoyley, y'all are gonna play this game according to me. Now, sitting right there in that there clan that chanced to be a one-eyed man, old Bill, he kept on watching out of the corner of his eye. This old one eye he dealing in, it cost old Bill another 5 or 10, so Willie, he rose, looked all around with a sigh. He said, man, but this is an awful shame. He said, there's someone cheating in the share game. Said, of course, it ain't gonna do for me to name the guy. So I refrain from mentioning the party's name. But if I catch him cheating just once again, I'm gonna take my fist and close that other eye. Says, y'all see this brand new 45? I had her oiled up just today. I'm gonna pass it amongst y'all with a set of my own rules you must follow. Age of egghead, keep your bony hands up on the table when you've given them out, please. Don't go messing around and slipping them wildies down in between your knees. Don't you go making them funny signs, cause you're still trying to tip off your hand. Talking American, boy, big A-A-A, that's what I can understand. Don't you go getting them off the bottom, cause I keep trying to tell you that's rough. This is the army game, just take five, then halt. Halt, that's enough. Now when you bet, let me see the reds and blues, cause I don't like it when you shy. And if you run out of gas, go get pumped up, I'm gonna be here by and by. Now just pass them pasteboard for me to shuffle every time before you deal. Then if anything goes wrong, then old Willie's gonna see. I mean, y'all just ain't gonna keep playing this game. Now, according to that fella they call Hoyley, y'all are gonna play this game according to me. Hank, if you'll saddle up my horse, I'll be getting on out of here.
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2: News this hour from Town Hall. I'm Ron Taylor. President Trump concluding his speech from the National Mall in Washington late last night, celebrating America's 250th anniversary of independence in front of thousands of spectators, followed by a spectacular fireworks display. President Trump says America has a track record of excellence.
3: No people have done more good, shown more courage, made more progress, righted more injustice, or achieved more greatness than you, the American people.
2: He says the USA will remain a special, a beacon to the world.
3: 250 years, the United States of America has been the hope, the promise, the light, and the glory among all of the nations of the world. All over the world, they try and be like us. Nobody can be like us. And with God's help, we will always be this or even better.
2: At a time capsule burying ceremony in Philadelphia yesterday, Mayor Sherelle Parker said it only feels right that our nation's official time capsule would be entrusted to Philadelphia.
4: For nearly 250 years, Philadelphia has stood at the center of our nation's history. It was here that bold ideas about democracy were born.
2: The rush is on across Venezuela's north coast to identify loved ones before it's too late now. With at least 3,000 killed in the deadly earthquakes last week, the country is overwhelmed with bodies that officials are struggling to collect and preserve. Many fear mass graves are coming as they search for the bodies of loved ones who died in the earthquakes that struck the South American country June 24th. Thousands remain missing. News and analysis at townhall.com.
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2: A heat wave continues to blanket the eastern United States.
6: It's a hot July 4th holiday weekend as the eastern part of the U.S. suffers through a heat wave. New York and Boston already hit 100 degrees Thursday. At Boston's Franklin Park Zoo, Dr. Malou Selly says they're giving the animals what they need.
7: Some animals have very comfortable air-conditioned areas.
6: And in the southeast, Ray Dawson in Marietta, Georgia, is taking refuge at a cooling center as he deals with homelessness.
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6: In Providence, Rhode Island, city pools and water parks are extending their hours. I'm Donna Water.
2: Severe thunderstorms threatened Independence Day celebrations across the northeast and mid-Atlantic. Yesterday, the Federal Storm Prediction Center declared a risk of severe storms from southern Michigan to western Massachusetts and to the New Jersey shore. The potential did not break the historic heat wave. More at townhall.com. Another high-profile investor is giving up on New York's rent-stabilized housing market, and as correspondent Kieran Lorman reports, this one really gets your attention.
9: Google co-founder Sergey Brin, worth more than $265 billion, has reportedly sold his stake in a major New York apartment fund for just 6 cents on the dollar. Property managers blame Albany's rent laws and a recent rent freeze approved by New York City's Rent Guidelines Board. They say investors are fleeing, costs are soaring, and landlords can't recover expenses. Critics call it yet another warning sign for New York's housing market. Ken Lorman reporting.
2: They're still counting, but Americans were expected to eat 150 million hot dogs on the 4th of July. The National Hot Dog and Sausage Council says that's enough to span from Washington, D.C. all the way to Los Angeles, more than five times over. More on these stories at townhall.com.
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Life for me was just one party and then another. I broke her heart so many times, had to have my party wine. Then one day she said, sweetheart, the party's over. Turn out the lights. The party's over. They say that all good things must end. Call it a night.

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1: KIX-FM. News this hour from Town Hall. I'm Ron Taylor. President Trump spoke from the National Mall in Washington late last night, celebrating America's 250th anniversary of independence in front of thousands of spectators to be followed by a spectacular fireworks display. President Trump said this 4th of July celebrates 2.5 centuries of American victories over evil.
2: Here on our National Mall, we're celebrating freedom's triumph over tyranny, liberty's conquest over oppression, and the enduring victory of the American spirit from the July 4th, 1776 to July 4th, 2026. Big dates. That's big dates. Two big ones.
1: He says our country has succeeded because of the signers of the Declaration.
2: Tonight our country is stronger, freer, richer, safer, and prouder than ever before. But it all started with the miracle of history that lives forever in the heart of every single patriot.
1: The top Republican in Congress says Americans need to be concerned about a radical ideology that Democrats seem to be embracing. On the Salem News program this week on Capitol Hill with Tony Perkins, House Speaker Mike Johnson says the country is facing an unprecedented threat.
3: And what we've seen in recent months is many Mamdanis have popped up all around the country running for Congress. For a while, Tony, everybody just kind of waved that off and said, oh, that was a New York City anomaly. No, sir, it's everywhere. And we've got to confront it. We've got to take it very seriously. And we have to vanquish that, because the ideas and proposals that these candidates would bring to Congress is frightening stuff.
1: He urges Republicans to defend America and capitalism and turn out in big numbers during the midterms this November. News and analysis at townhall.com. I'm Ron Taylor.
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1: This homeless man in Nashville says he's grateful city workers are handing out cold water.
5: It's been really hot, sweating, dripping, as you can see. It's just miserable, honestly. But this helps so much, like, oh my goodness. But even with the shade and a tent, you know what I'm saying, it's four walls closed in, no fan, it gets hot.
1: Joey Chestnut has won his 18th title as the Nation of Nathan's Hot Dog Eating Contest in New York City. Chestnut dominated the man's competition Saturday by eating 66 hot dogs and buns in 10 minutes. That's 10 short of his record of 76, but the 42-year-old Chestnut remains unbeaten since 2015. Earlier in the women's competition, Miki Sudo cruised to her 12th win, topping her own record by eating nearly 39 hot dogs and buns. The annual contest was held under brutal conditions with near 100-degree heat at Coney Island. More at townhall.com. New reporting is shining a spotlight on California Governor Gavin Newsom's inner circle and an FBI corruption investigation that began before President Trump returned to office.
6: A California Post report says Democrat insider Alexis Podesta secretly recorded conversations as part of an FBI investigation tied to former Newsom Chief of Staff Dana Williamson, who pleaded guilty to federal fraud in

0: tax charges earlier this year. Conservative commentators say the revelations undercut Newsom's claims that federal probes are politically motivated. Newsom has not been charged with any wrongdoing. John Scott reporting.
1: President Trump launched Trump Accounts yesterday, aiming to boost financial independence for children born during his second term. Parents can open accounts for these children, receiving $1,000 from the government and potentially more from billionaires who've pledged funds. More on these stories at townhall.com.
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Some say love, it is a river, and that it drowns the tender reed. 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
2: News this hour from Town Hall. I'm Ron Taylor. President Trump mixed partisan politics with patriotic appeals as he commemorated the 250th anniversary of American independence last night, a moment he declared one of the most joyous and glorious milestones of all time. President Trump said our nation's founders crafted radical concepts of freedom that still endure today.
3: In Philadelphia, our founding fathers summoned the courage of giants and the wisdom of centuries to boldly proclaim these timeless truths. They declared that all men are created equal, that they are endowed with sacred, unalienable rights by the hand of our Creator.
2: Earlier in Washington yesterday, storms prompted a roughly two-hour evacuation of the National Mall. Wildfire threats in the West, as correspondent Ed Donahue has the latest.
4: Red flag wildfire warnings are in effect in several states in the West. The Cottonwood Fire in Utah is the biggest. A state of emergency has been declared. Fireworks are being restricted. The National Weather Service issued a rare, particularly dangerous situation warning. UCLA geography professor Park Williams says the West got a good amount of rain to start the year, but
5: the tap just totally turned off. So low precipitation totals and really high temperatures have left our forests really abnormally parched.
4: Red flag warnings stretch from Idaho to southern Arizona and New Mexico. I'm Ed Donahue.
2: Authorities in California say former House Speaker Nancy Pelosi's husband has been involved in a hit and run and could face misdemeanor charges. They say Paul Pelosi hit a parked car and briefly stopped before driving away. A witness called 911. Deputies found him nearby with damage to his car. News and analysis at townhall.com.
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2: Many Americans who might normally travel to exotic destinations are sticking closer to home this summer.
7: Small business owners in U.S. tourist destinations say they're seeing more Americans sticking closer to home this summer. Businesses around places like Lake Tahoe, Asheville, North Carolina, and World Cup host Kansas City say they've noticed customers trading in overseas vacations for road trips and day excursions. Between FIFA coming to the U.S. and 250 celebrations just about everywhere, many residents have found they don't have to travel far to make great summer memories this year. Bob Agnew reporting.
2: The St. Louis Cardinals and Chicago Cubs were delayed by fog at Wrigley Field last night for 15 minutes after the sixth inning. The Cardinals led 2-0 when play was stopped. The crowd of nearly 39,000 joined in singing John Denver's Take Me Home, Country Roads, as the delay began. That song has emerged during the World Cup soccer tournament as a favorite. More news at townhall.com. Air travelers could soon see major improvements at airports thanks to a new big federal investment.
8: Transportation Secretary Sean Duffy has announced nearly $1.8 billion in FAA grants for airport upgrades in 46 states. The funding will pay for runway repairs, taxiway improvements, terminal upgrades, lighting projects, and safety enhancements. Duffy says the investment is part of rebuilding America's transportation infrastructure, while FAA officials say the projects will improve safety and modernize the travel experience for families. Ken Lorman reporting.
2: Another high-profile investor is giving up on New York's rent-stabilized housing market. Google co-founder Sergey Brin, worth more than $265 billion, has reportedly sold his stake in a major New York apartment fund for just 6 cents on the dollar. Property managers blame Albany's rent laws for the

0: Tanya Tucker. When I die,
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2: News this hour from Town Hall. I'm Ron Taylor. President Trump mixed partisan politics with patriotic appeals as he commemorated the 250th anniversary of American independence last night at the National Mall, a moment he declared one of the most joyous and glorious milestones of all time. President Trump says the American flag represents a great nation.
3: This is a flag that's the banner of the most extraordinary, most exceptional, most incredible nation ever to exist on the face of the earth. And we're doing better now than we've ever done before.
2: The president says America has a track record of excellence.
3: No people have done more good, shown more courage, made more progress, righted more injustice, or achieved more greatness than you, the American people.
2: A spectacular fireworks display concluded the event that was a days-long celebration of America's 250th anniversary of independence. Public policy expert and former Trump economic advisor Steve Moore tells the Salem Radio Network, it's a great time to be an American, thanks to the Trump economy.
4: Free enterprise and free markets work, and communism and socialism are a failure. And of course, he was 100% correct. That's what led to the collapse of the Soviet Union. It's, guess what? Socialism doesn't work. It's why the boat people left Cuba and risked their lives to come to the United States.
2: Steve Moore spoke to the Salem Radio Network. The small community of Kerrville, Texas, is remembering the victims of last year's devastating flooding. Friday night, Louise Hayes Park was filled with music, prayers, and the gospel, where over 100 people came to remember the catastrophe and the lives lost in it. Saturday marked 1 year since the floods tore through the Texas Hill Country, claiming 137 lives and destroying homes and property. The flash floods remain the second deadliest in state history. News and analysis at townhall.com.
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2: Correspondent Donna Warder reports on President Trump's pardoning of 11 people.
6: President Donald Trump pardoned 11 people Friday, including 9 the White House said helped people bypass emissions control systems on vehicles. Also pardoned, Adam Kidon, who was sentenced to nearly 6 years in prison for fraud and conspiracy. And the 11th person pardoned, ranch owner Jack Harvard. The White House did not say what he was pardoned for, but praised him for allowing the U.S. military and NATO troops to train on his land for free. Donna Warder, Washington.
2: Authorities in California say former House Speaker Nancy Pelosi's husband has been involved in a hit-and-run and could face misdemeanor charges. They say Paul Pelosi hit a parked car in Yountville and briefly stopped before driving away. A witness called 911 and deputies found him nearby with severe damage to his car. He was not under the influence at the time. More news and analysis at townhall.com. The president is scheduled to head to a NATO summit next week hosted by Turkey's autocratic leader.
7: President Trump has hinted he could make news at the upcoming NATO summit in Turkey. As the U.S. president threatens to scale back America's role in NATO and Europe, he has offered only praise for the summit's host, Turkish President Recep Erdogan.
8: I'm going out of respect to President Erdogan.
7: The warm ties between the two leaders mean the U.S. might sell jet engines and potentially F-35 fighter jets to Turkey. The two-day NATO summit starts July 7th in Ankara. I'm Jennifer.

0: King.
1: A woman's solo journey from California to Hawaii in a rowboat is over in record time. Kelsey Fender arrived in Honolulu last night, becoming the fastest person to row solo across the Pacific Ocean. Fender left Monterey, California 44 days ago. She bit the men's solo record by over a week, the women's by over 40 days, and today is her 32nd birthday. More on these stories at
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Been 10 long years since the devil laid his fiddle at Johnny's feet, and it burned inside his mind the way he suffered that defeat. In the darkest pits of hell, the devil hatched an evil plan to tempt the fiddle player, for he's just a mortal man. The sin of pride, the devil cried, is what will do you

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1: Kicks FM. News this hour from Town Hall. I'm Ron Taylor. President Trump mixed partisan politics with patriotic appeals as he commemorated the 250th anniversary of American independence last night at the National Mall, a moment he declared one of the most joyous and glorious milestones of all time. President Trump says the American flag represents a great nation.
2: This is a flag that's the banner of the most extraordinary, most exceptional, most incredible nation ever to exist on the face of the earth. And we're doing better now than we've ever done before.
1: The president says America has a track record of excellence.
2: No people have done more good, shown more courage, made more progress, righted more injustice, or achieved more greatness than you, the American people.
1: A spectacular fireworks display concluded the event that was a days-long celebration of America's 250th anniversary of independence. Public policy expert and former Trump economic advisor Steve Moore tells the Salem Radio Network, it's a great time to be an American, thanks to the Trump economy.
3: Free enterprise and free markets work, and communism and socialism are a failure. And of course, he was 100% correct. That's what led to the collapse of the Soviet Union. It's, guess what? Socialism doesn't work. It's why the boat people left Cuba and risked their lives to come to the United States.
1: Steve Moore spoke to the Salem Radio Network. The small community of Kerrville, Texas, is remembering the victims of last year's devastating flooding. Friday night, Louise Hayes Park was filled with music, prayers, and the gospel, where over 100 people came to remember the catastrophe and the lives lost in it. Saturday marked 1 year since the floods tore through the Texas Hill Country, claiming 137 lives and destroying homes and property. The flash floods remain the second deadliest in state history. News and analysis at townhall.com.
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1: Correspondent Donna Warder reports on President Trump's pardoning of 11 people.
2: President Donald Trump pardoned 11 people Friday, including 9 the White House said helped people bypass emissions control systems on vehicles. Also pardoned, Adam Kidon, who was sentenced to nearly 6 years in prison for fraud and conspiracy, and the 11th person pardoned, ranch owner Jack Harvard. The White House did not say what he was pardoned for, but praised him for allowing the U.S. military and NATO troops to train on his land for free. Donna Warder, Washington.
1: Authorities in California say former House Speaker Nancy Pelosi's husband has been involved in a hit-and-run and could face misdemeanor charges. They say Paul Pelosi hit a parked car in Yountville and briefly stopped before driving away. A witness called 911 and deputies found him nearby with severe damage to his car. He was not under the influence at the time. More news and analysis at townhall.com. The president is scheduled to head to a NATO summit next week, hosted by Turkey's autocratic leader.
3: President Trump has hinted he could make news at the upcoming NATO summit in Turkey. As the U.S. president threatens to scale back America's role in NATO and Europe, he has offered only praise for the summit's host, Turkish President Recep Erdogan.
4: I'm going out of respect to President Erdogan.
3: The warm ties between the two leaders mean the U.S. might sell jet engines and potentially F-35 fighter jets to Turkey. The two-day NATO summit starts July 7th in Ankara. I'm Jennifer King.
1: A woman's solo journey from California to Hawaii in a rowboat is over in record time. Kelsey Fender arrived in Honolulu last night, becoming the fastest person to row solo across the Pacific Ocean. Fender left Monterey, California 44 days ago. She bit the men's solo record by over a week, the women's by over 40 days, and today is her 32nd birthday. More on these stories at Town Hall.
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3: Breaking news this hour from townhall.com. I'm Michael Harrington. President Trump led commemorations of America's 250th birthday last night before a massive fireworks display in the skies over Washington, D.C. The president says this 4th of July celebrates 2.5 centuries of American victories over evil.
4: Here on our National Mall, we're celebrating freedom's triumph over tyranny, liberty's conquest over oppression, and the enduring victory of the American spirit from the July 4th, 1776 to July 4th, 2026. Big dates. That's big dates. Two big ones.
3: Storms prompted a roughly two-hour evacuation of the mall. The FBI is expanding its investigation into Georgia's 2020 election.
5: The Bureau has assigned 260 analysts from field offices nationwide to review Fulton County election records by mid-July. Federal agents previously seized ballots and other documents as part of the probe. Although Georgia's 2020 results were recounted and audited, confirming a win by Joe Biden, President Donald Trump has long argued that the election was tainted by fraud. Supporters of the review say a thorough investigation can help answer lingering questions and bolster confidence in election integrity. Ken Lorman reporting.
3: A pair of Romanian nationals here in the U.S. have pleaded guilty to wire fraud tied to large SNAP benefit schemes. The Trump administration has vowed to root out all kinds of corruption across the federal government. President Trump has pardoned 11 people, including a former business partner of Washington lobbyist Jack Abramoff and 9 people identified by the White House as having helped people bypass emissions control systems.

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1: Three people died, seven others were rescued after a boat capsized on a Wisconsin lake during a strong storm. Many injuries were reported in Wisconsin's Walworth County as the storms toppled trees, knocked down power lines, and damaged buildings. Police are investigating the capsizing on Lake Geneva. The mayor declared an emergency and noted power outages and minor injuries. County authorities received 911 calls reporting damage and people trapped in buildings. National Weather Service had issued a severe thunderstorm watch for the area. Authorities in California say former House Speaker Nancy Pelosi's husband has been involved in a hit-and-run and could face misdemeanor charges. They say Paul Pelosi hit a parked car in Yountville and briefly stopped before driving away. A witness called 911 and deputies found him nearby with severe damage to his car. He was not under the influence at the time, and he was not arrested. News and analysis at townhall.com. I'm Michael Harrington. Many Americans who might normally travel to exotic destinations are sticking closer to home this summer.
2: Small business owners in U.S. tourist destinations say they're seeing more Americans sticking closer to home this summer. Businesses around places like Lake Tahoe, Asheville, North Carolina, and World Cup host Kansas City say they've noticed customers trading in overseas vacations for road trips and day excursions. Between FIFA coming to the U.S. and 250 celebrations just about everywhere, many residents have found they don't have to travel far to make great summer memories this year. Bob Agnew reporting.
1: Kylian Mbappe scored his 19th career World Cup goal yesterday, and France survived stifling heat and Paraguay to win 1-0. Sending the Blues into the quarterfinals for the fourth straight time. France advances to play Morocco on Thursday in Foxborough, Massachusetts, with an extreme heat warning in effect throughout the match. Temperatures hovered around 100 degrees. More on these stories at townhall.com.
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9: 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So welcome on in. I'm Daniel Britt, ready to get things started with this amazing cast of characters. They are Woody Wright.
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9: And to keep the energy upbeat for this show, we return to the eternal teenager himself. Here he is.
17: Wake up,
9: Bill Gaither.
17: What up? Wake up.
8: Yeah. How right you are. And my guests today are ready to sing about the satisfaction found only in Jesus. Mark Lowry, the vocal band, the Brothers of the Heart. Hey, it's going to be a great day.
18: It is going to be a great day.
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18: This is from the When All God's Singers Get Home video project we did. It's going to be a great way to start the program. This great caravan.
8: By Pip Ellis.

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1: Yeah, my public announcement for today is from my friend Sue Buchanan. 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
1: Hi, I'm Adam Crabb. Hey, Tori, what time is it?
2: I'm glad you asked me that because it is time for a Mayberry moment.
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2: Oh, my gosh.
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2: That's right.
4: And I did pronounce that correctly. To bring you this Mayberry moment, here's Kevin.
2: Kevin.
5: Ron Howard was the actor who became a wonderful director. He played Opie on the series. His dad was in a couple of the episodes, a few as an extra.
6: His dad was named Opie.
5: Okay, that's a good question. Ron Howard's dad's name was?
2: Rance
5: Howard. And then Rance? The little brother, Woody, you have your hand up. You know the question. The little brother, his name in real life was?
7: Clint
5: Howard. Mm-hmm. And he was in assorted episodes, but never had a word of dialogue.
8: Mm-hmm.
5: He played a character named?
8: Leon.
2: Yeah.
5: And what was Leon's motif? What did he always do?
8: Peanut butter sandwich.
5: He had a peanut butter sandwich, and he would always hold it up. And their line, regardless of who he held it up to, they would say,
9: "No thanks,
5: Leon." He would offer him a bite of the sandwich. Now that's deep catalog, but
8: wow.
5: Okay.
8: Well, folks, that's it. That's the Mayberry moment right here on Homecoming Radio.
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0: That's from her album, The Good Road. Janet Paschal, our good friend here on Homecoming Radio. And this to think about. Hebrews 11 says, "Now faith is the assurance of things hoped for, the conviction of things not seen."
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1: A good group of guys from the 2026 Project God Is In It. 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
1: And here's something to think about from Gloria Gaither, who's the busiest person I know. She said, "I know that my doing is of dwindling value when there's no space for silence."
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4: 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Hey, spell weather for me.
5: 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WEATDHOURNE.
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Wow, you're in the middle of a twin spin, what it feels like your twin spin of some great classics in gospel music, from the Booth Brothers and He Saw It All to this one, Mark Lowry joined by Lord Song and this Donnie Rambo masterpiece.

0: 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We're having a great time here at the Homecoming Radio.
1: Yeah, this goes back actually before Eugene. It's the Florida Boys from the project Saved by Grace. Come on. Jesus.

0: Hey, everybody, I'm Bradley Walker.
1: Hey, Pat.
0: Guess what time it is?
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3: give it away. Take whatever you have and give it away.
4: Here's another opportunity to throw your heart wide open and give it away. Matthew told us he was driving home from work. He drove past a man trying to push his lawnmower from his wheelchair. I had been in a hurry, but I also felt like I needed to stop and help. By the time I was able to turn around and head back his direction, much to my surprise, three firemen were there mowing the man's lawn. How cool is that? Proves yet again, nothing is quite as good until you
3: get it.

0: Isn't that great?
1: It's great. 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I think my dad taught me that lesson more than anything else. They loved him in Scott's Edition because he was there to help mow. And when the snow came, he had a snow plow out. It was just part of his way of living.
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0: glad you're here with us. We're having a big time over here at Homecoming Radio. And now here's one of our favorite gals' favorite voices, Karen Peck in New River. Hey.
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3: Mm-hmm. Shirley writes, thank you all for your music, which I listen to all day, every day. You are my lifeline with the outside world. Since I'm 88 years old, semi-invalid, there are so many favorite songs that bring me great joy, but On the Wings of a Dove is special because when I fed my newborn babies their early morning bottles, some nearby nesting doves would coo the whole time. So that song really takes me back to a very special, happy time of my life. May God richly bless you.
4: Sweet.
5: Ah, nice. Sandy in Michigan said, I have loved Gaither music since the 60s and Homecoming Radio going on 20 years now. I realize that all of us have grown older, but it appears that Kevin has a Dorian Gray thing going on. I'd be interested if anyone has ever been in his attic to see what the portrait of Kevin really looks like.
4: Oh, that's funny.
6: Interesting. Well, oh, thank you, Sandy.
5: Sandy.
6: Yeah, Nancy here says, your programs have been a part of my life for more than 20 years now. I've been a believer since childhood. Every time I've been down, I've received a message from God through your words or your music. There is a peacefulness that touches me, and the specific messages feel as though they were chosen for me by God. That's a sweet thing to say. Mm-hmm. Thank you for being a blessing to me. I'm now retired, and I live in a very rural area, so sometimes it gets lonely, and I feel like I know all of you as friends. I pray for peace and hope for each of you.
5: That's so good. Nancy, cool.
7: We love your notes. Keep in touch. I don't know of a family group with better harmony than these sweet folks. The Isaac singing an Ira Stanfield classic, I Know Who Holds Tomorrow. Listen.

0: Oh my gosh, that was the Isaacs with, that chokes me up. Mm. With I Know Who Holds the Future and I Know Who Holds My Hand. Mm-hmm.
1: Mm. Well, today our goal was to bring a little satisfaction to your life, all of our lives.

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2: 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Yeah. 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
1: 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I'm Michael Harrington. America turned 250 years old yesterday, and President Trump led the commemorations here in Washington, D.C., giving a speech last night before fireworks. He says our nation's founders crafted radical concepts of freedom that still endure today.
2: In Philadelphia, our founding fathers summoned the courage of giants and the wisdom of centuries to boldly proclaim these timeless truths. They declared that all men are created equal, that they are endowed with sacred, unalienable rights by the hand of our Creator.
1: Storms prompted a roughly two-hour evacuation of the mall. New polling suggests that Democrats may be facing a tougher path than expected in the battle for control of the U.S. Senate this fall. Correspondent Ken Lormand has been crunching the numbers.
3: A Fox News poll finds Republican Senator Susan Collins leading Democrat Graham Platner by 3 points in Maine. Meantime, Democrats could face a difficult numbers game nationally. They need a net gain of 4 seats to win Senate control, but currently lead in only one Republican-held seat, North Carolina. Republicans hold advantages in Iowa, Alaska, and Ohio, with Texas rated as a toss-up. A number of political analysts say the map favors Republicans because many of the key contests are in traditionally red states. Ken Lorman reporting.
1: The Army of Mali reports that several northern towns, including Gao and Savara, have been targeted by rebels. The announcement follows a new offensive by the Azawad Liberation Front, which claims to capture the northern towns of Anis and several others. Mali has faced ongoing insurgencies from Al-Qaeda, the Islamic State, and separatists seeking an independent state in the north. This is SRN News.
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1: Ukrainian drones have struck an oil terminal in St. Petersburg as Kiev ramps up bombardment of Russia's oil infrastructure. The attacks have created a fuel crisis in Russia and political pressure on the Kremlin. Ukrainian President Volodymyr Zelensky describes the attack as part of Ukraine's long-range sanctions against Russia. He says Ukrainian forces also hit a military target on the island of Kronstadt. Russian President Vladimir Putin dismissed the strikes as

0: not critical. Ukrainian officials deny Russian claims of capturing a city in the Donetsk region. The fallout from Venezuela's powerful twin quakes has evolved into a major test for acting President Delcy Rodriguez, sending her scrambling to prevent the humanitarian disaster from becoming a political one in the face of fierce public criticism and efforts by the Venezuelan opposition leader to return from exile. Rodriguez's 180-day mandate as interim leader expires this week, a day after she angrily defended the competence of her government's relief effort. This is SRN News. New reporting is shining a spotlight on California Governor Gavin Newsom's inner circle and an FBI corruption investigation.
1: A California Post report says Democrat insider Alexis Podesta secretly recorded conversations as part of an FBI investigation tied to former Newsom chief of staff Dana Williamson, who pleaded guilty to federal fraud and tax charges earlier this year. Conservative commentators say the revelations undercut Newsom's claims that federal probes are politically motivated. Newsom has not been charged with any wrongdoing, John Scott reported.
0: Today is Sunday, July the 5th. It's the 186th day of 2026, on this date in history. 1937, Hormel introduces a canned meat product they call Spam. That's right. More than 9 billion cans of the stuff have been sold since that day. More on these stories at townhall.com.

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can't tell them they were wrong, 'cause I'm afraid they'll leave me too. 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
1: 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I'm Michael Harrington. The president led commemorations of America's 250th birthday last night before a massive fireworks display lit up the skies over Washington, D.C. The president says the USA will remain special and a beacon to the world.
2: 250 years, the United States of America has been the hope, the promise, the light, and the glory among all of the nations of the world. All over the world, they try and be like us. Nobody can be like us, and with God's help, we will always be this or even better.
1: Storms intervened, prompted a roughly two-hour evacuation from the mall, but people returned and the show went on. Federal authorities say in just 2 months, a major anti-crime operation in Illinois has resulted in charges against nearly 200 people and 140 federal cases targeting violent crime in and around Chicago.
3: Officials say Operation New Dawn has also led to the arrest of more than 300 fugitives and the recovery of 24 missing or kidnapped children. The U.S. Attorney's Office says the operation focused on gun crimes, robberies, kidnappings, drug trafficking, and other violent offenses. Pro-law enforcement officials are praising the effort as evidence that aggressive federal prosecutions and swift arrest can deter crime and improve public safety by intervening before more violence occurs. Ken Lorman reporting.
1: Three people died, seven others were rescued after a boat capsized on a Wisconsin lake during a strong storm. Many injuries were reported in Wisconsin's Walworth County as the storm toppled trees, knocked down power lines, and damaged buildings. Authorities in California say former House Speaker Nancy Pelosi's husband has been involved in a hit-and-run and could face misdemeanor charges. He struck a parked car and drove away. More on these stories at townhall.com.
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1: In case you missed it, Taylor Swift and Travis Kelce tied the knot at Madison Square Garden Friday night. Adam Sandler officiated the star-studded event, which included guests like Camila Cabello, Hugh Grant, and Gigi Hadid.

0: terminal in St. Petersburg have been the latest strike on Russia's oil infrastructure.
1: Ukrainian President Volodymyr Zelensky described the attack as part of Ukraine's long-range sanctions against Russia. He said Ukrainian forces also hit a military target on the island of Kronstadt. Russian President Vladimir Putin dismissed the strikes as not crucial. Meanwhile, Ukrainian officials deny Russian claims of capturing an industrial city in the east of Ukraine. The attacks have intensified the war's impact on Russian civilians. I'm Rika Ann Garcia.
0: Today is Sunday, July the 5th, and a number of notable people are celebrating a birthday today, including Julie Nixon Eisenhower. 78 years old is she. Rock star Huey Lewis turns 76 today. Baseball Hall of Fame pitcher Rich Goose Gossage is 75. L.A. Dodgers pitcher and designated hitter Shohei Ohtani, 32.
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You know the heart of country music still beats in Luke the Drifter. You can tell it when he sang I Saw the Light. Old Marty, Hank, and Lefty, why I can feel them right here with me.

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Oh, take me where the hockey players face off down the rink, and the Stanley Cup is all filled up for the champs who win the drink. Now the

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Fiddling well. He could fiddle away. We're going to be doing some fiddling away on this hour of the Roots of the Country, our bluegrass show. We're going to talk about bluegrass fiddlers, and on that particular track with Dole Lawson and Quicksilver. That was Jason Barry doing the fiddle work. That song, by the way, was written by Jim and Jesse McReynolds. Welcome, welcome to the weekend and the Roots of the Country. So you're going to listen to a lot of fiddle music this hour, and who doesn't like great fiddle music? I certainly love it. The Bronwyn Keith Hines has recently married Jason Carter, and her name would have been Bronwyn Keith Hines Carter. She decided just to call herself Bronwyn. I think that was a good decision. She's a great fiddler. Brand new release called Sticks and Stones.

And that, ladies and gentlemen, is the bluegrass fiddler par excellence, Michael Cleveland. And it's on an album from 2019 called Tall Fiddler. And that's going to be our spotlight album on this edition of The Roots of the Country. So Michael Cleveland, oh my goodness, you won't find a better fiddler anywhere. He, of course, we know he's blind and has hard trouble hearing out of one ear. Doesn't matter. He's still amazing. So this album, he's got a lot of different people helping him on this Tall Fiddler album. This next track, for example, High Lonesome Sound, which was written by Peter Rowan, he's got the Traveling McCurries helping him out. At that time, the Traveling McCurries included Ronnie and Rob McCurry, and Jason Cardley was fiddling with him at that point. So Jason Cardley's going to help Michael Cleveland on High Lonesome Sound.

The Queen, a bluegrass music. Rhonda Vincent playing fiddle with another great fiddle player, Hunter Berry. By golly, there's so many great fiddle players in bluegrass music. This is part one of a two-part series on fiddle players in bluegrass music. Next week, we will continue. And by golly, you know, this is a holiday weekend in both Canada and the United States. Well, I don't know if it's a holiday weekend in Canada. July 1st was actually on Wednesday, but national holiday time. So I hope, I'm so glad you included me in your celebrations that you're listening to the Roots of the Country. I do appreciate it. My name is Stu, and it's your favorite radio station. You know that, WBCQ Monticello, 94.7 Kix FM, serving northern Maine and western New Brunswick with classic country music. It's some bluegrass 24 hours a day. This next half hour of the Roots of the Country is brought to you by Feeds and Needs on the Connell Road in Woodstock. It's that store with a clock outside and the very fancy pictures in the windows. That very accurate clock tells you it's time. Time to come into Feeds and Needs for all your pet and livestock needs, and they're having another big sale. And we'll tell you about that in this half hour of the program. And the next fiddler we're going to talk about is a guy who plays fiddle with the Appalachian Roadshow, but he did a solo album talking about Jim Van Cleve, and this is Let the Big Dog Eat. Yowt.

Picky Ricky Skaggs and How Mountain Girls Can Love. And playing fiddle with Ricky Skaggs was Andy Lefkowitz. Now, Andy played fiddle with Ricky Skaggs for some 16 years. It's quite a while, but it's nothing like the tenure Jason Carter had with Dale McCoury and Dale McCoury Band, who worked with Dale for 33 years. Jason Carter, quite a fiddler. He's on his own now. But he's fiddling on this Dale McCoury tune called Miss

Don Rigsby doing the vocals, and Aubrey Haney, one of the great fiddlers in bluegrass, doing the fiddling on 40 Years of Trouble. There's so many great fiddlers in bluegrass music, and it's a good thing because we love that music. You're listening to The Roots of the Country this half hour, brought to you by Feeds and Needs out on the Connell Road in Woodstock. Yeah, there's another big sale starting this week, starting July 9th and running clear through the 18th of July. 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They also have treated and sharpened fence posts, both small and large diameter, 6 foot, 6 inches in length. And, oh, they've got so much stuff. You better get in the Feeds and Needs. 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Feeds and Needs out on the Connell Road in Woodstock. One of the legends among fiddlers and all bluegrass people is a fella named Kenny Baker. He's not with us anymore, but we're celebrating 100 years of Kenny Baker this year. This is a Bill Monroe song he wrote with Bobby Hicks. Kenny Baker doing the fiddling on Cheyenne.

This year from Sackville, New Brunswick, has been doing a lot of fiddling and mandolin playing. He's quite amazing. On this particular track, Ray Legere is playing fiddle with the Lynn Morris Band. What was I supposed to do?

and doing the singing, doing the fiddling for Balsam Range on the highway side. But he's went out on his own these days. Now, by the way, our next hour, our spotlight is on the Grand Ole Opry. We're going to talk about the Grand Ole Opry the rest of the summer. I think you're going to find this a very interesting series. We still got 2 hours of classic country music coming up, and thanks a lot to Feeds and Needs on the Connell Road in Woodstock for sponsoring this last half hour. You get on in and take care of all your pet and livestock needs at Feeds and Needs. Next week, we got more fiddling, so come back to the roots of the country. Mark O'Connor is going to take us out with a Shokin Farewell.

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Bob Wills and this great song called San Antonio Rose. What we're doing for the next bunch of weeks, probably through the whole summer, we're going to talk about the Grand Ole Opry. And Bob Wills, yeah, he was inducted in the, he became a member of the Opry in 1937, but Bob Wills' first appearance.

It was a little bit controversial. See, when Bob Wills appeared, they wanted to put the drums behind the curtain. They didn't want drums on the Opry. Well, after Bob Wills was introduced, he moved the drums right on stage. The audience gave Bob Wills a thunderous applause, but the Opry would not let Wills have an encore. It'd be 30 years before full drum kits appeared regularly on the Opry. So yeah, we're going to talk about the Grand Old Opry, and this half hour, by the way, is brought to you by the Spearville Flour Mill. They've been producing fresh stone ground flour since 1982, and they've got over 100 products available. We'll tell you more about the Spearville Mill in this half hour of the program. You might be wondering why Bob Wills is always hollering behind. Well, Tommy Duncan, who was a longtime vocalist, is going to tell you why. What makes Bob holler?

Well, when a little sweetie pie in a mini skirt twirls by and rolls those big blue eyes, oh, I holler. And when some pretty chick says she loves my fiddle licks, well, now then, that can do the trick. Oh, I holler.

King and his vocalist Red Stewart, a classic song that they wrote and recorded and made a bunch of money on, called Tennessee Waltz. And Pee Wee King was made a member of the Opry in 1937. Now, Pee Wee King initially was hired by Gene Autry in Gene's backup band. This before Autry became a Hollywood cowboy star. Now, when Gene Autry was called to Hollywood, Pee Wee King didn't go, but he ended up on the Opry. Pee Wee King and his Golden West Cowboys were the first to bring Musicians Union to the Grand Ole Opry. Here's another classic song from Pee Wee King and Red Stewart. It's called Bonaparte's Retreat.

another classic song from Pee Wee King and Red Stewart and Bonaparte's Retreat. We'll be listening to some great old-time country music all summer long as we spotlight the Grand Old Opry Hall summer. And we're just, this is part one, and we'll be doing lots of parts to entertain you on the roots of the country. This half hour is brought to you by the Spearville Flour Mill. 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Spearville Flour Mill. Since 1982, they've been producing great food for this region. Well, there was a Grand Ole Opry through the years has had some controversy. Take DeFord Bailey, country music's first black star. He was the harmonica wizard, one of the show's most popular performers. He was joined the Opry in 1926, so I remember quite a while. He was fired in 1941 over a licensing disagreement, and we won't get into all the ins and outs of it, but it was not a good thing. Here's DeFord Bailey with his harmonica and John Henry.

Roy Acuff, who eventually became known as Mr. Grand Old Opry. He was there a long time. First appearance, February 8th, 1938. And he did things like he could play with his yo-yo. In fact, when they moved to the new Opry House and President Nixon showed up on that first night, well, Roy Acuff taught President Nixon how to use the yo-yo. Hey, Roy Acuff also liked to balance his fiddle bow on his chin. He was a talented fellow in other ways as well. So when Roy's wife died in 1981, they moved Roy into a house they built for him specially on the grounds of the new Opry House, and he was a special man. This is the song that really got him on the Opry, called The Great Speckled Bird.

Hard to imagine. That was the very first song that got Bill Monroe on the Opry. It's hard to imagine the impact that Bill Monroe had when he joined the Opry in 1939. People like, well, Elvis Presley and Carl Perkins and Buddy Holly were all big Bill Monroe fans, as was a lot of people. It was such a different sound that Bill Monroe had. And, of course, when Earl Scruggs and Lester Flatt joined, it really became special. And, of course, he invented a whole genre of music, the bluegrass music, and that was the beginning. Bill Monroe, he was a member of the Opry for 57 years, and he liked to remind people that he was only late three times, once because of a flat tire, another when his stretch limo caught fire 100 miles outside of Nashville, and when his bus nearly got washed off the road in eastern Kentucky. I think those were good excuses for being late. This was a classic Bill Monroe song about his Uncle Pen Van Diver, called Uncle Pen.

Bill Monroe and Uncle Penn. You're listening to The Roots of the Country. We're talking about the Grand Old Uproar, or if you'd like, the Grand Old Opry. And you're going to hear a lot of great old-time country music this summer, I can tell you that. Thanks a lot to the Spearville Flour Mill for sponsoring this last half hour.

Go get some of that good whole grain healthy food from the Sphere Pro Flour Mill. You'll be glad you did. I should tell you about something that's happening next Saturday, July 11th, out in Kirkland, New Brunswick, an old-fashioned strawberry social. Yeah, from July 11th at 4 to 6 p.m., $10 per person at the Kirkland Community Hall. Enjoy a strawberry shortcake and help preserve the history of the area. Proceeds to the restoration of the bell tower at St. David's Presbyterian Church, celebrating 150 years in the community. That's quite the deal. You're listening to The Roots of the Country. My name is Stu. How do you do? And we're here every weekend, Saturday night and Sunday afternoon, just for you, playing bluegrass and old-time country music on WBCQ Monticello 94.7 Kix FM. The next half hour, of course, is brought to you by Curry's. 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They have the products you need and want. We'll tell you more about Curry's in this half hour. So a bit of history of the Grand Old Opry. George D. Hayes, he was the founder of the Opry. He's known as the Solemn Old Judge. He was the MC on actually WLS, the National Barn Dance out of Chicago, which preceded the Grand Old Opry. Now, November 1925, when WSM, which was the station in Nashville that hosted the Opry, when it was only a month old, George D. Hay became the station's first program director. November 18th, 1929, the WSM Barn Dance started with fiddler Uncle Jimmy Thompson. And on December 10th, 1927, the Grand Old Opry was named. WSM was playing an hour of classical music just before. George Hayes said, "For the past hour, we've been hearing music largely from the Grand Opera. From now on, we'll present the Grand Old Opry." And it was that way ever since. Curly Fox was a member of the Opry in 1932. This was the first version of Black Mountain Rag ever done.

Johnny and Jack became members of the Opry in 1938, and that's a classic song of theirs called Ashes of Love. So on October 5th, 1925, the National Life and Accident Insurance Company, but eventually they increased their power to 50,000 watts clear channel, and you could hear it all over the United States and even up in Canada. In 1892,

0: Johnny and Jack.
1: Well, if I was to say, howdy, I'm just so proud to be here.
0: You knew who I was talking about.
1: Cousin Minnie Pearl, who joined the Opry in 1940.
2: Well, sir, we had a little trouble coming in town this afternoon. We usually come in either on the train or on the bus. Except one time, my feller brung me in his car. Oh, I don't like these new cars. You know, no clutch. I like the old-timey ones, you know. Plenty of clutch. My feller and me, I remember one time, my feller let me drive his car. Oh, I never will forget that. I had a funny experience here with one of these traffic cops. I like the cops here in Nashville, and they're always awful nice, except I had a little trouble with just this one. I was trying to drive the car, and I pulled up in front of one of these here lights, these here traffic lights, you know, and I stalled my engine, and I couldn't get no words. And finally, the light changed red, and then it changed green, and then it changed red, and finally, the cop, he come up to the side of the car, and he said to me, he said, "What's the matter, lady? Ain't we got no colors you like?" Oh, me. And then one time, I had trouble coming up here on the bus. And I usually have an awful nice time with them bus drivers. They're real nice to me as a rule, but we was trying, all of us trying to come up here, and there was Mammy and Brother and Sister and Uncle Nabob and Aunt Ambrosie and Elmer and Brother's old dog, Careless. And you know, that old dog, Brother, he calls him Careless because he got him for a hunting dog, and he cares less about hunting than dog you ever seen. But he's a good old dog, and we was going to bring him with us. And everybody in the family got on the bus, and Brother had that old Careless with a rope tied around his neck trying to pull him on the bus. The bus driver says, "Boy, the bus don't carry dogs. The dog ain't going to be able to get on the bus." Brother says, "Why, we got to have the dog on the bus. He's going with us." And I said to the bus driver, I said, "Mister, that dog is just like a member of the family." And the bus driver said, "Lady, I..." Oh, me, we've had a hard time with that old dog. Brother loves him so good. Brother got so upset over him here last year, he got one of his legs cut off. The dog did, not Brother. But the dog got one of his legs cut off, and Brother didn't do a thing but put him a wooden leg on now. Now that's the finest rabbit-running dog you ever seen. He not only chases the rabbits, but he catches them and clubs them to death, that wooden leg. Last Christmas, we had so many kin folks come to see us that Brother didn't have no place to sleep, so he had to go out in the barn and sleep. Next morning, I said, "Brother, did you get cold out there in the barn?" Brother said, "No, I just took all my old dogs out there with me. And every time I got cold, I just pulled up another dog." That's it. Only trouble is, about that old dog Careless, is that he chases the train mighty bad. One afternoon, Brother was sitting down there by the railroad track, and a train come through, and that old dog took out after the train. The fella standing there by the railroad track said to Brother, said, "Does that old dog chase the train every time it comes by here?" Brother said, "Yep." He said, "Reckon what makes that dog chase the train?" Brother said, "I ain't never worried about why he chased it. I just wondered what he'd do with it if he caught it." Oh, me. We got more animals around up there at the house. We got a cat that Brother's tried to get rid of for years. One day, a couple of days ago, Brother decided he'd really get rid of that cat. So he took him about a mile and a half up the road and left him and come back home. A little bit while after that, well, he looked out, the cat was sitting right there on the steps, see? Well, that made Brother so mad. So he took that old cat about 5 miles up the road and left him. Come back, a couple of hours later, that old cat was sitting right there on the doorstep. So Brother got really mad then, so he took him away up in the woods. In fact, he took him so far away that Brother never would have found his own way back if he hadn't followed the cat.
0: Oh, yeah, the Opry had some great humor. Corny humor, of course. It was country humor, as Cousin Minnie Pearl, who was actually quite a fancy lady, you know, growing up. Her dad was quite a wealthy fella, had a lumbering business, but the Depression kind of wiped him out. Since she went to finishing school, she did, and then she got a job helping out in little communities, little rural communities, doing plays, you know. And she stayed with an old country lady one time, and that's where she got her character, Little Minnie Pearl. And what a great talent she was. You're listening to The Roots of the Country. We're talking about the Grand Ole Opry. 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So, the Duke of Paducah, also another fellow who was a member of the Opry, this is something called the Fast Talking Agent.

but that ain't enough. 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

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They know you're a good man. By you sing them a hymn. 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

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And so Eddie went to the Opry management after I said, look, I'd like to have my own slot. 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

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Another one of the big stars of the Grand Ole Opry, who was there at the very beginning, was Uncle Dave Macon, who actually started out. 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And it was 55 years old before he actually got into entertainment, joined the Opry. And he was a classic. We're going to play a song from Uncle Dave Macon, though. Really, the thing about Uncle Dave Macon, you had to see him live. This is a song called Keep Your Skillet Good and Greasy.

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1: Uncle Dave Meekins. See, he would play the banjo and he would twirl it around while he was playing. He'd throw it up in the air and catch it while he was playing. If you ever seen Leroy Troy, who was actually on Hee Haw for a while, he did a duck Uncle Dave Meekins kind of imitation. So you could kind of catch that. Anyway, thanks to Curry's Ace Hardware on the Old Holton Road for sponsoring this half hour of the Grand Old Opry history. And get into Curry's. They got what you want. You want what they got, you might as well go get it. Now, this next fella was never on the Grand Old Opry. Jimmy Martin, he wanted to be, and he's really regretted that he never could make it. There were some reasons he didn't make it on the Opry. But he did do this Grand Old Opry song. I should tell you that we got another hour of classic country music coming right up. Jimmy Martin and the Grand Old Opry song.

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0: another day.
1: Who else but Stompin' Tom Connors twanging on that old guitar? Well, we're in a holiday weekend, and some of you might be out having a Sunday barbecue. That's what Ernie Ford's talking about from 1958.
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0: little diesel driving devil. 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Get you right in the center line. I got the biggest, prettiest truck on the road. The grill and the bumpers are 12-karat gold. Blue sidewall tires and spoke hub caps, twin radio aerials and pink mud flaps. 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
1: For you to do is hide.
0: Little diesel driving devil. 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Never waste time counting sheep. 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
1: I hesitate to call that a truck driving song, and I'm hoping that Don Bowman isn't on the road when I'm on the road, my gosh. Doc and Chickie Williams, they're members of the Maine Country Music Hall of Fame. Doc Williams, his real name was Andrew Smick Jr., and I don't know how he got the name Doc Williams, but he did. He was from Cleveland, Ohio, and but Tarrytown, Pennsylvania was his home in his late teens. For 3 years, he labored in a coal mine for a dollar a day. First performance was in Pittsburgh. He was so nervous, he was shaking. That'd be me, I guess. Doc Williams was on the world's original Jamboree program, WWVA Wheeling, West Virginia. He was to the Jamboree what Roy Acuff was to the Opry. Here's Doc Williams and My Old Brown Coat and Me.

Williams in my old brown coat and me. Now, Chickie Williams, well, you know, she wrote, 1935, she wrote the program Star Attraction, Doc Williams. She said, can you make a live appearance at the Redwood Dance Hall here in Pennsylvania? Her name, real name, was Jessie Wanda Croup. Now, Croup and Williams soon began a romance. They married in 1939, after giving birth to three daughters. Chickie adopted the stage name Chickie and joined her husband's act in 1946. Chickie was the girl with the lullaby voice, a longtime favorite on the Wheeling Jamboree. She scored a top five hit in 1948 with this hanky song called Beyond the Sunset.

go first and I remain to walk the road alone. I'll live in memory's garden, dear, with happy days we've known. In spring I'll wait for roses red when fades the lilac blue. In early fall when brown leaves call, I'll catch a glimpse of you. Should you go first and I remain for battles to be fought, each thing you've touched along the way will be a hallowed spot. I'll hear your voice, I'll see your smile, though blindly I may grope. The memory of your helping hand will buoy me on with hope. Should you go first and I remain to finish with the scrawl, no lessening shadow shall creep in to make this life seem droll. We've known so much of happiness, we've had our cup of joy, and memory is one gift of God that death cannot destroy. Should you go first and I remain, one thing I'd have you do. Walk slowly down that long, lone path, for soon I'll follow you. I want to know each step you take, that I may walk the same. For someday down that lonely road, you'll hear me call your name.

Chickie Williams, Beyond the Sunset. Oh, they loved them hanky songs back in the 1940s. They really did. So Doc Williams, he was presented with a silver plaque from the director of the Wailing Jamboree for his contributions to the Saturday Night Radio Show. In 1975, Doc and Chickie were honored by the Country Music Association and Grand Ole Opry for their roles in country music history. Doc and Chickie Williams, they pack auditoriums and theaters in the smallest of remote areas. They acquired a tremendous following and became fiercely loyal over several generations. They were extremely popular, toured extensively in New England, Maine, and the Maritimes. Doc and Chickie were honorary citizens in Maine, Vermont, and New Hampshire. Chickie suffered a stroke in 1998 and passed away in 2007. Doc died in 2011 at 96 years old. One more from Doc Williams called Don't Wanna Work.

Even in 1962, Farron Young could sing a sad song called Yellow Bandana. Farron Young has had so many hit records. He had had a number of number one records. This was number one back in 1955. Song written by Joe Allison called Live Fast, Love Hard, and Die Young.

Gunther Brown with 8-track. Not one of my favorite recording mediums, the 8-track, but I guess you had to be there. I guess it was all right. But it is true, a lot of people got turned on to country music in the cab of their granddad's truck listening to old-time country music. And there you are right now listening to the radio. On the radio, we play that great old-time country music 24 hours a day on WBCQ Monticello 94.7 Kix FM. And don't forget that point. My name's Stu. This is the Roots of the Country. We're going to talk about a powerful, powerful lady from country music. Her name is Mary John Wilkin. She was a former school teacher. She wrote some great songs. She said, "I never had a desire to be a star. Songwriting is what I wanted." She was raised Mary John Melson in Sanger, Texas. She moved to Nashville in 1958. Taking a piano bar job at the Voodoo Room and signing on as a $50 a month songwriter at Cedarwood Music. Pretty soon, she wrote Waterloo, Long Black Veil, vaulted her into the songwriting big time in 1959. Within a year, more than 15 country stars had recorded her songs. So let's start with Stonewall Jackson, a song she wrote called Waterloo,

Another song by Stonewall Jackson, written by Mary John Wilkins. She actually wrote quite a few songs for Stonewall Jackson, and they're all really good. By the end of 1963, Mary John was getting a song recorded every week by somebody. Mary John, she left Cedarwood Publishing in 1964 to blaze a trail with her own publishing company called Buckhorn Music. Buckhorn became a haven for the maverick left field of the songwriting community, notably Kris Kristofferson. She entered the Songwriting Hall of Fame in 1975. Here's another song she wrote for Carl Smith called Cut Across, Shorty.

Patsy Cline with another song written by Mary John Wilkin called Tra-la-la Triangle. 1960, Mary John began singing backup vocals. A sideline began with Waterloo. Mary John sang backup on hundreds of hit records. She began to be in demand as much for her singing and recording sessions as for her writing. Quite a talent. One more classic song that was written by Mary John Wilkin by Lefty Frizzell called The Long Black Veil.

Marty Robbins' song from 1964 with that fuzz tone guitar called One of These Days. Here's Merle Haggard, song about Carolyn.

big skinny. Well, I'm so happy to hear, George Jones, that you're a people. I thought you might have been a possum. I don't know. Here's Johnny Cash from 1958.

I don't know about that slapping the pappy business, but I'm glad you're happy. There's Ned Landry, and he's fiddling on the mouth of the Tobik. Well, come back next weekend, Saturday night, Sunday afternoon, for more bluegrass and old-time country music.

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1: 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I'm Michael Harrington. The president led commemorations of America's 250th birthday last night before a massive firework display over Washington, D.C. Storms prompted a roughly two-hour evacuation of the mall first, and the president didn't begin speaking till a quarter past 11. The president says the USA will remain special and a beacon to the world.
2: 250 years, the United States of America has been the hope, the promise, the light, and the glory among all of the nations of the world. All over the world, they try and be like us. Nobody can be like us. And with God's help, we will always be this or even better.
1: Federal authorities say in just 2 months, a major anti-crime operation in Illinois has resulted in charges against nearly 200 people in 140 federal cases targeting violent crime in Chicago and Rockford. Here's correspondent Ken Lorman with details on that.
3: Officials say Operation New Dawn has also led to the arrest of more than 300 fugitives and the recovery of 24 missing or kidnapped children. The U.S. Attorney's Office says the operation focused on gun crimes, robberies, kidnappings, drug trafficking, and other violent offenses. Pro-law enforcement officials are praising the effort as evidence that aggressive federal prosecutions and swift arrest can deter crime and improve public safety by intervening before more violence occurs. Ken Lorman reporting.
1: Three people are dead. Seven others were rescued after a boat capsized on a Wisconsin lake during a strong storm this weekend. Many injuries were reported in Wisconsin's Walworth County. Authorities say that Paul Pelosi, the husband of former House Speaker Nancy Pelosi, has been involved in a hit-and-run in which he struck a parked car and left the scene. More on these stories at townhall.com.
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1: Taylor Swift and Travis Kelce have tied the knot at Madison Square Garden. In case you missed it, it happened Friday. Adam Sandler officiated the star-studded event, which included all kinds of guests, including Hugh Grant and Gigi Hadid. The announcement was made Friday night officially, but many details remain hidden, including photos of the couple's attire even yesterday. Very few details had come out. Swift reportedly wore Cartier jewelry and both wore outfits by Christian Dior, haute couture. Celebrities and fans alike have rushed to celebrate the couple's marriage. The St. Louis Cardinals and Chicago Cubs were delayed by rain. Nope. Fog at Wrigley Field for 15 minutes after the sixth inning last night. The Cardinals led 2-0 and play was stopped. They won it 3-0. The crowd of nearly 40,000 joined in singing John Denver's Take Me Home Country Roads as the delay began. Fog is not usually what stops a baseball game this time of year. News and analysis at townhall.com. Ukrainian drones hit an oil terminal in St. Petersburg this weekend, the latest strike on Russian oil infrastructure.
5: Ukrainian President Volodymyr Zelensky described the attack as part of Ukraine's long-range sanctions against Russia. He said Ukrainian forces also hit a military target on the island of Kronstadt. Russian President Vladimir Putin dismissed the strikes as not crucial. Meanwhile, Ukrainian officials deny Russian claims of capturing an industrial city in the east of Ukraine. The attacks have intensified the war's impact on Russian civilians. I'm Rika Ann Garcia.
1: Today is Sunday, July the 5th. And we have a number of notable people celebrating a birthday today, the day after the 4th of July. Rock star Huey Lewis is 76 years old today. L.A. Dodgers pitcher and designated hitter Shohei Ohtani, 32. NFL Hall of Fame receiver James Lofton is 70. More on these stories at Town Hall.
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1: 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News this hour from Town Hall. I'm John Scott.
2: Good evening, America. If you think that was easy, it wasn't. And I want to thank everybody because they did the right thing. They saw lightning.
1: President Trump beginning his speech of the National Mall by commending singer Lee Greenwood for the song, God Bless the USA, and then thanked the audience for taking cover during the rainstorm. The president leading the commemorations of America's 250th birthday last night before a massive fireworks display over Washington, D.C. The Trump administration will not seek new bids to repair the Lincoln Memorial reflecting pool. That's according to Interior Secretary Doug Burgum. Burgum says he's sure that vandals caused that damage to the century-old reflecting pool. He described the multiple cuts to the pool's line that added up to 350 feet. He also says the pool will have to be at least partially drained during the coming week to finish those repairs. As our nation swings into its 250th birthday this weekend, there's plenty to celebrate, but a new warning is taking shape around the Supreme Court. Correspondent Bill Alexander.
3: With no constitutional number of justices, Congress can set the court size. And Democrats are once again talking about packing it. Senate hopeful Graham Plattner of Maine calls for ending lifetime appointments, while former presidential nominee Kamala Harris has floated Supreme Court reform, including expanding the court. Legal experts say the idea has failed for a reason and warn that if one side changes the rules, the next may do the same. I'm Bill Alexander.
1: Fuller and Balogun's one-game ban suspended by FIFA, allowing the forward to play in the United States World Cup round of 16 game against Belgium on Monday. Balogun, who leads the Americans with three goals, received a red card for stepping on the foot of a player last Wednesday. More on these stories from townhall.com.
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1: In Mexico City, dozens of Mexican fans gathering outside the England Squad's hotel with loudspeakers, horns, and fireworks in the early hours of Sunday morning, aiming to disrupt players' sleep before their World Round of 16 match against Mexico. It's a dispute over nectarines.
2: A California farmer has been giving away free nectarines this week amid a legal dispute with a food market and distributing company claiming exclusive rights over the variety of white nectarine he grows. Cesar Mora has been unable to sell his nectarine crop for the second year in a row due to the lawsuit. Jumara Brothers Fruit Company filed the suit against Mora in 2023. It centers on the company's claim of exclusivity over a variety of white nectarine called Mona Lisa, and accusations that Mora broke their contract by selling the fruit to other packers. Keith Peters reporting.
1: News and analysis at townhall.com. Another high-profile investor giving up on New York's rent-stabilized housing market, and correspondent Ken Lorman says this one really gets your attention.
3: Google co-founder Sergey Brin, worth more than $265 billion, has reportedly sold his stake in a major New York apartment fund for just 6 cents on the dollar. Property managers blame Albany's rent laws and a recent rent freeze approved by New York City's Rent Guidelines Board. They say investors are fleeing, costs are soaring, and landlords can't recover expenses. Critics call it yet another warning sign for New York's housing market. Ken Lorman reporting.
1: A three-armed spacecraft rushing to the rescue of a NASA telescope. It's in danger of crashing back to Earth. Northrop Grumman launched Catalyst Space Technologies Link spacecraft on Friday. NASA paying $30 million for Catalyst to rescue that telescope. More on these stories at townhall.com.
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stay. And then he found her just in closing time at the Alamo Cafe. And the way he smiled and carried on, he kinda made her day. So by the time that she left, he left with her.

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2: News this hour from Town Hall. I'm John Scott. A festive nation's capital. President-led commemorations of American fireworks display over Washington, D.C. President Trump says this 4th of July celebrates 2.5 centuries of American victories over evil.
3: Here on our National Mall, we're celebrating freedom's triumph over tyranny, liberty's conquest over oppression, and the enduring victory of the American spirit from the July 4th, 1776 to July 4th, 2026. Big dates. That's big dates. Two big ones.
2: Storms prompting a roughly two-hour evacuation of the mall and severe weather prompted the cancellation of celebrations in Hartford, Connecticut. An evacuation also ordered in Philadelphia. New York and Pittsburgh moving forward with fireworks but shifted the time to accommodate the shifting weather. A scheduled court appearance this week for the man accused of assassinating Charlie Kirk.
4: A 5-day preliminary hearing is scheduled to start Monday for Tyler Robinson, the 23-year-old man accused of assassinating Charlie Kirk last September 10th while Kirk was addressing a crowd of thousands at Utah Valley University. Kirk's widow and parents are expected to be in court in Utah, and the hearing will be live streamed. The proceedings focus on whether there's enough evidence to try Robinson for aggravated murder.

0: murder and whether the death penalty is warranted, which the prosecution is requesting. They say DNA consistent with Robinson's was found on the trigger of the rifle used to kill Kirk, as well as the fired cartridge casing, two unfired cartridges, and a towel used to wrap the weapon. Robinson has not entered a plea. I'm Donna Warner.
1: Federal authorities say in just 2 months, a major anti-crime operation in Illinois resulted in charges against 179 people. Those cases in Chicago and Rockford. More from townhall.com.
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1: U.S. employers pulled back on hiring last month and added only 57,000 jobs. The Labor Department says the unemployment rate declined to 4.3% in May. Two Romanian nationals in the U.S. pleading guilty to wire fraud tied to a large SNAP benefits scheme.
3: Prosecutors say the pair were part of an identity theft ring spanning multiple states. From the summer of 2024 until last August, they allegedly used skimming devices to steal SNAP information, then bought hundreds of dollars in bulk items, reselling them for profit. The fraud totaled more than $760,000, causing substantial hardship for over 10 victims. Both could face up to 20 years in prison as the administration targets SNAP fraud nationwide. I'm Bill Alexander.
1: Taylor Swift and Travis Kelce donating $26 million to charities last week ahead of their Friday wedding at Madison Square Garden. News and analysis at townhall.com. President Trump launching Trump accounts aiming to boost financial independence for children born during his second term. Parents can open accounts for these children, receiving $1,000 from the government and potentially more from billionaires who've pledged funds. The funds managed by private firms and invested in the stock market. Many Americans who might normally travel to exotic destinations are coming up with alternative plans this summer.
4: Small business owners in U.S. tourist destinations say they're seeing more Americans sticking closer to home this summer. Businesses around places like Lake Tahoe, Asheville, North Carolina, and World Cup host Kansas City say they've noticed customers trading in overseas vacations for road trips and day excursions. Between FIFA coming to the U.S. and 250 celebrations just about everywhere, many residents have found they don't have to travel far to make great summer memories this year. Bob Agnew reporting.
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2: News this hour from Town Hall. I'm John Scott. President-led commemorations of America's 250th birthday last night before a massive fireworks display over Washington, D.C. President Trump says our nation's founders crafted radical concepts of freedom that still endure today.
3: In Philadelphia, our founding fathers summoned the courage of giants and the wisdom of centuries to boldly proclaim these timeless truths. They declared that all men are created equal, that they are endowed with sacred, unalienable rights by the hand of our Creator.
2: Storms prompted a roughly two-hour evacuation of the mall. A handful of countries in the OPEC Plus oil-producing alliance planning to increase their outputs modestly next month. The Organization of Petroleum Exporting Countries and its allies announcing seven countries would expand oil production by a combined total of 188,000 barrels per day. Iran's top leaders attending funeral ceremonies for the late Supreme Leader Ayatollah Ali Khamenei.
4: Iran's top officials and brothers of the country's new supreme leader have gathered in the country's capital to attend the funeral prayers for the late Ayatollah Ali Khamenei. Their presence before hundreds of thousands of people would have been unthinkable during the Iran war. The 86-year-old Khamenei died in the opening moments of the war earlier this year, along with other family members and officials. Israel also has targeted others who appeared publicly during the war. But still unseen was Iran's new supreme leader, Ayatollah Mojtaba Khamenei. He is believed to be in hiding after reportedly being wounded in the airstrike that killed his father. I'm Rika Ann Garcia.
2: More of these stories from townhall.com.
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2: Federal authorities say in just 2 months, a major anti-crime operation in Illinois has resulted in charges against 179 people in 140 federal cases targeting violent crime in Chicago and Rockford.
6: Officials say Operation New Dawn has also led to the arrest of more than 300 fugitives and the recovery of 24 missing or kidnapped children. The U.S. Attorney's Office says the operation focused on gun crimes, robberies, kidnappings, drug trafficking, and other violent offenses. Pro-law enforcement officials are praising the effort as evidence that aggressive federal prosecutions and swift arrest can deter crime and improve public safety by intervening before more violence occurs. Ken Lorman reporting.
2: And a group of 150 people from 50 countries have become the latest U.S. citizens at George Washington's Mount Vernon estate. News and analysis at townhall.com. Former House Speaker Nancy Pelosi's husband involved in a hit-and-run and could face misdemeanor charges. Paul Pelosi hit a parked car in Yountville and briefly

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1: Because if you cannot protect your elections, the left will take them over by cheating. And once they control it, then they control the apparatus. They'll never let you go. They'll cheat forever. And so it's very important that you maintain that election integrity and that we gain it back through things like the Save America Act. Because if we lose that, we are going to lose the country because nothing else will be done. We'll be stuck in elections that are not true and not
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just fine. 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
2: News this hour from Town Hall. I'm John Scott. A week-long heat wave that officials believe has killed at least 25 people continues, with 40 million people under heat alerts across the East Coast, Southeast, and Southwest. At least 18 record highs set on the 4th of July. In the Southwest, extreme heat watches cover parts of Arizona and California, including Phoenix and Tucson, and go into effect Tuesday through Thursday. Daytime highs reaching as high as 114 degrees. Thousands gathering on the National Mall in Washington last night to mark the 250th anniversary of our nation's birthday.
3: Here on the National Mall, Americans came together to celebrate the 4th of July and 250 years of freedom in a way few will ever forget. Even during a temporary evacuation, the celebration never stopped, with crowds dancing in the streets before returning for remarks from President Trump and a massive fireworks display that lit up the Washington sky. The spectacular show brought a historic day celebrating America's 250th birthday to a close. Willie Nelson, Washington.
2: New polling suggests Democrats may be facing a tougher path than expected in the battle for the control of the U.S. Senate.
4: A Fox News poll finds Republican Senator Susan Collins leading Democrat Graham Platner by 3 points in Maine. Meantime, Democrats could face a difficult numbers game nationally. They need a net gain of 4 seats to win Senate control, but currently lead in only one Republican-held seat, North Carolina. Republicans hold advantages in Iowa, Alaska, and Ohio, with Texas rated as a toss-up. A number of political analysts say the map favors Republicans because many of the key contests are in traditionally red states. Ken Lorman reporting.
2: United States men's national team striker Fallerin Bolligan will be available for the team's match against Belgium on Monday night. The New York Times reports President Trump called FIFA and asked for the World Cup governing body to review his ban. More from townhall.com.
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2: Ukrainian drones have hit an oil terminal in St. Petersburg, the latest strike on Russian oil infrastructure.
6: Ukrainian President Volodymyr Zelensky described the attack as part of Ukraine's long-range sanctions against Russia. He said Ukrainian forces also hit a military target on the island of Kronstadt. Russian President Vladimir Putin dismissed the strikes as not crucial. Meanwhile, Ukrainian officials deny Russian claims of capturing an industrial city in the east of Ukraine. The attacks have intensified the war's impact on Russian civilians. I'm Rika Ann Garcia.
2: Iran's top officials emerging into public view to attend the funeral prayers for Ayatollah Ali Khamenei, who was killed in a U.S. military strike. Iran's new supreme leader, Ayatollah Mojtaba Khamenei, still has not appeared publicly. The largest crowds yet are expected for Monday's main funeral. News at townhall.com. President Trump pardoning 11 people.
7: President Donald Trump pardoned 11 people Friday, including 9 the White House said helped people bypass emissions control systems on vehicles. Also pardoned, Adam Kidon, who was sentenced to nearly 6 years in prison for fraud and conspiracy. And the 11th person pardoned, ranch owner Jack Harvard. The White House did not say what he was pardoned for, but praised him for allowing the U.S. military and NATO troops to train on his land for free. Donna Water, Washington.
2: A Delta Airlines flight and high-flying firework reportedly came into contact in the sky above Chicago as the city celebrated the 4th of July. The pilot of Delta Flight 1076 notified air traffic controllers just before landing at Chicago Midway on Saturday night that a firework hit the commercial airliner. The pilot described feeling a big bang on the plane. There were no injuries. More on these stories at townhall.com.
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0: Tanya Tucker. 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

The devil went down to Georgia. He was looking for a soul to steal. He was in a bind because he was way behind and he was willing to make a deal. When he came across this young man sawing on a fiddle and playing it hot, and the devil jumped up on a hickory stump and said, "Boy, let me tell you what. I guess you didn't know it, but I'm a fiddle player too. And if you'd care to take a dare, I'll make a bet with you. Now you play pretty good fiddle, boy, but give the devil his due. I bet a fiddle of gold against your soul, because I think I'm better than you." The boy said, "My name's Johnny, and it might be a sin, but I'll take your bet, and you're going to regret, because I'm the best as ever been."

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And he pulled the bow across the strings and it made an evil hiss. And then a band of demons joined in and it sounded something like this.

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Johnny said, "Devil, just come on back if you ever want to try again. I done told you once, you son of a bitch, I'm the best."

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1: Kicks FM. News this hour from Town Hall. I'm John Scott. The mood was festive not only in the nation's capital, but across the country. Correspondent Donna Warder reports on some of the America 250 celebrations.
2: Dozens of people in Philadelphia gathered at a park outside the building where the U.S. Constitution was signed to bury a time capsule celebrating America's 250th birthday. Philadelphia Mayor Sherelle Parker said in the future, they'll remember this moment.
3: I want to hear you all say one Philly, a united city, one America.
2: Other events, President Donald Trump speaking on the National Mall in Washington before fireworks, fireworks over Navy Pier in Chicago and in New York City, and tall ships parading past the Statue of Liberty. I'm Donna Warder.
1: The Trump administration will not seek new bids to repair the Lincoln Memorial reflecting pool. That's according to Interior Secretary Doug Burgum. Burgum says he's sure that vandals caused the damage to the century-old reflecting pool. He described multiple cuts to the pool's line that added up to 350 feet. He also said the pool will have to be at least partially drained in the coming week to finish the repairs. As our nation swings into its 250th birthday this weekend, there's plenty to celebrate, but a new warning is taking shape around the Supreme Court. Correspondent Bill Alexander with the update.
4: With no constitutional number of justices, Congress can set the court size, and Democrats are once again talking about packing it. Senate hopeful Graham Plattner of Maine calls for ending lifetime appointments, while former presidential nominee Kamala Harris has floated Supreme Court reform, including expanding the court. Legal experts say the idea has failed for a reason, and warn that if one side changes the rules, the next may do the same. I'm Bill Alexander.
1: More on these stories from townhall.com.
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1: In Mexico City, dozens of Mexican fans gathered outside the England Squad's hotel with loudspeakers, horns, and fireworks in the early hours of Sunday morning, aiming to disrupt players' sleep before their World Cup round of 16 match against Mexico. It's a dispute over nectarines.
6: A California farmer has been giving away free nectarines this week amid a legal dispute with a food market and distributing company claiming exclusive rights over the variety of white nectarine he grows. Cesar Mora has been unable to sell his nectarine crop for the second year in a row due to the lawsuit. Jumara Brothers Fruit Company filed the suit against Mora in 2023. It centers on the company's claim of exclusivity over a variety of white nectarine called Mona Lisa, and accusations that Mora broke their contract by selling the fruit to other packers. Keith Peters reporting.
1: News and analysis at townhall.com. The FBI is dramatically expanding its investigation into Georgia's 2020 election, assigning hundreds of personnel to review records tied to Fulton County.
7: The Bureau has assigned 260 analysts from field offices nationwide.